0: to read it, obviously. It affects Christians. We talk about this Judeo-Christian value system. You know, real believers in Judaism and Christianity understand the remarkable and unique relationship between Jews and Christians. It just is, and that's the way God wanted it. And I have posted something from Pastor John Hagee. It's now gone viral all over the internet. 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
7: From ABC News, I'm Dave Packer. Former special counsel Jack Smith testifying before the Senate Judiciary Committee today about his role investigating President Trump. In his opening statement,
8: our investigation developed proof beyond a reasonable doubt that President Trump engaged in serious crimes against our nation. If asked whether to prosecute a former president today based on the same facts, I would do so regardless of whether that president was a Republican or a Democrat.
6: Republicans on the panel claiming Smith's investigative tactics were not ethical. And Republican Senator Eric Schmidt tried to accuse Smith of perjury for not admitting to going to an NBA Hawks game in Atlanta, where he might have met with DA Fani Willis, who was also pursuing a criminal case against Ms.

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7: My name's Carl Weisecker, and I'm a mentor. Big Brother with Big Brothers Big Sisters of Harrisonburg, Rockingham County. I've been a Big Brother three different times over the last 15 years. People ask me how much time it takes or why I became a Big. It's really just a few hours a month. We always have a great time together, and I don't see it as something I have to do, it's something I get to do. And it isn't about time, it's about showing up. One kid, one consistent adult. I didn't choose to become a Big Brother because I had all the answers. I became a Big Brother because I saw the need and wanted to help. I've remained a Big Brother because the connections I've made and the experiences I've had go beyond what I can describe with words. To a kid who could benefit from some extra one-on-one time, new experiences, or someone to talk to, a few hours a month can really make a difference. Many local boys have been waiting over a year for a Big Brother. Will you join me? You can learn more about becoming a Big at the local Big Brothers Big Sisters website, beabig.info.
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5: From ABC News, I'm Dave Packer at Tech Summit at the White House today, bringing together some of the biggest names in the industry, with AI giants like Anthropic's Dario Amodei signing an accord to self-police after insiders, including Amodei, warned that AI's abilities could inversely impact the human race. ABC's Rachel Scott.
6: The president has called the concerns a hoax.
7: After meeting with them today, you are still calling this a hoax. So why should the American people take your word over this?
8: It's a very serious. What I am calling a hoax is what the Democrats do, because they don't want to see it be successful, because they think that's bad for Republicans.
6: I tried asking Amodei what he wants the president to do.
9: You've had some serious warnings about AI.
6: But Amodei walked away and did not answer.
5: Former American Idol contestant Caleb Flynn found guilty of murdering his wife.
10: Flynn breaking down as the verdict was read. Prosecutors argued Flynn was motivated by a nearly two-year-long affair with a woman he'd met at his church. That former mistress emotionally testified about the more than 100,000 messages they exchanged and read several where they discussed wanting Flynn's wife dead.
5: ABC's Alex Perez. A sexual assault investigation involving Cornell University is being reopened. This nearly 2 years after prosecutors declined to file charges. The former student at the center of the case says seven fraternity members raped her. Former special counsel Jack Smith testifying before the Senate Judiciary Committee about his role investigating President Trump.

0: Here's the deal. The government is over $38 trillion in debt, which means the IRS isn't slowing down. 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
14: The Monument. It's 87,500 acres in Maine. It's 10 years old. Brian, talk about the sky at Katahdin National Park.
15: Absolutely. The thing to know about the sky here is that it's really dark. So dark, in fact, that in 2020, we were certified an International Dark Sky Sanctuary, which is only the second national park site in the country to have that designation and the first in New England. So it's a really special place to look up and experience the night sky.
14: Can you see the northern lights? Do you see the northern lights up there or no?
15: Yeah, every now and again, you get some great northern lights. And, you know, I've been seeing some murmurings that there may even be some in the near future. So we're hoping for that again. And they measure this with a dark sky meter readings. And some of the readings taken in Katahdin Woods and Waters National Monument have been really some of the highest east of the Mississippi. So, if you can picture the East Coast, you know, you have Washington, D.C., New York City, Boston, Portland, Maine, Bangor, Maine, and then the expanse.

0: 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It's a great resource for you.
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8: From ABC News, I'm Dave Packer. There'll be no government oversight of AI. At a tech summit at the White House today that brought together some of the biggest names in the industry, an agreement to self-police. ABC senior political correspondent Rachel Scott.
9: President Trump made it clear he will not install any government guardrails.
10: They're really going to be policing each other.
9: The president saying leaders had signed a joint agreement that would not be legally binding.
10: It's going to be very, very safe. And there's a self-policing and there's also a group policing.
9: Leaders like Anthropic CEO Dario Amodei.
11: I think the technology has very real risks. And, you know, the mechanism, how we address those risks is still under discussion.
12: And the industry has not figured out yet how to address it.
8: Former American Idol contestant Caleb Flynn found guilty of murdering his wife. Flynn, with tears in his eyes, guilty on all counts, claiming someone had broken into their home, shooting and killing his wife. Deliberations less than 3 hours. ABC legal contributor Bernarda Villanova with why the jury likely came to such a quick verdict.
13: They already heard the evidence that they needed to hear. There wasn't a need for connecting the dots, because usually you wait for closing arguments for the prosecution or the defense to be able to argue the evidence. But here was clear cut. The text messages spoke for themselves.
8: A massive cyber attack at the FBI. Hackers stealing personal data on potentially tens of thousands of employees. ABC News contributor and former FBI agent Brad Garrett.
14: It creates safety issues for them day to day. Does somebody want to come after them? Are their children, are their spouses in a situation where they could potentially be harmed?
8: Now, this coming on the heels of a personal data breach at the Pentagon, which exposed information on more than 3 million people, including social security numbers and employment details. To Wall Street, and the Dow was about 131 points lower today. 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
5: One is from San Marcos, Texas. Wow, thanks for America 250 Park Show. It was really great. Kelly in San Marcos, Texas. How about that? Thank you very much for checking in. It was always fun. And there was another one here. Hey, McGraw, interesting, timely expert, Dr. J.C. Bradbury, on the subject of privately owned, publicly funded venues. Over 40 years, Greater Cleveland has consistently been hit and hit hard. Ratepayers in the region have been forced to subsidize the increasing costs that billionaires believe are not their responsibility to bear. This mindset reflects just the local civic obligations, but nationally, other people's money hasn't been the mantra for the current office holder in D.C. I don't know what that means, but talking about the billionaire tax, well, I just want them to pay for their own stadiums, okay? Can we start with the billionaires just paying for their own stadiums, and then maybe we can talk about a billionaire tax? Because it is interesting how they can't pay for their own taxes, or they can't pay for their own stadiums. Music says we're done. Don't forget, follow along. Join the text club. Text your name, 1-844-2-McGraw, and Alex will send you a link, and you can go from there. Thanks for listening, everybody. We'll do it all again tomorrow night. Thanks for putting up with me. We'll see you tomorrow.

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6: From ABC News, I'm Dave Packer. President Trump said the tech leaders he met with at the White House on Tuesday had signed a constitution to police themselves. This amid dire warnings from artificial intelligence leaders about the technology.
7: Is this a accord that everybody signed? Is it binding in any way?
8: I think it's morally binding, yeah.
6: ABC's Elizabeth Schulze.
9: The president basically said these companies are going to continue to self-regulate. They're going to police themselves and live up to a moral code to do the right thing if they notice that their technology is going astray. If they see cases, for example, like we've seen in recent weeks where AI agents go rogue or seem to not be aligned with what humans want them to do.
6: Defense Secretary Pete Hegseth targeting the military senior ranks for another round of cuts. The new plan, expected to be announced Wednesday, would eliminate 20% of positions for generals and admirals. Governor Kathy Hochul is backing an independent review of Cornell University in New York following allegations of a 2024 sexual assault involving fraternity members.
10: The DA, who just reopened the case amid a new civil lawsuit from the accuser, is defending his decision not to prosecute back in 2024. He says the woman's original statement to police described her as consenting to the sex. He says under New York law, being voluntarily drunk or high does not mean a person cannot consent.
6: ABC's Hannah Batah. Former American Idol contestant Caleb Flynn has been found guilty of murdering his wife.
11: Flynn breaking down as the verdict was read. Prosecutors argued Flynn was motivated by a nearly two-year-long affair with a woman he'd met at his church. That former mistress emotionally testified about the more than 100,000 messages they exchanged and read several where they discussed wanting Flynn's wife dead.
6: ABC's Alex Perez, Florida Thursday night carrying its 16th execution of the year, and in Tennessee, another execution. ABC News.
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6: The FBI now looking into a hacking incident involving its own employees, ABC's Pierre Thomas.
17: Tens of thousands of current and former FBI agents and employees have been given an urgent warning

0: We are Red Eye Radio. He is Eric Harley, and I'm Gary McNamara. Yeah, I mean, it's something that we've talked about. We've talked about this for the longest time with identity politics and you know, with the Democrats, which is judging people by groups and not individuals. And for years have been saying the Republican Party, you're on the defensive. You should never be on the defensive for racism.
1: Right.
0: Look, the Republican Party has no problem going after, you know, Tucker Carlson or anybody else in the party that has thrown out anything that is viewed to be anti-Semitic in any way.
1: Right.
0: Or Candace Owen or whatever.
1: Yeah.
0: In fact, they've been immediately attacked, for that.
1: Yep.
0: Why can't you go after the Democrats who have institutionalized identity politics, which is judging people by groups and not individuals? When the Democrats were doing that back when, was it? Remember Tim Ryan? The reason he was running against Nancy Pelosi. Was that 2018, 2017? I can't remember when that was.
1: Yeah.
0: And he came out and said, we've got to stop the identity politics. James Carville's talked about it over and over again.
1: Mm-hmm.
0: You've had actually worse criticism of identity politics at times from establishment Democrats, understanding what that eventually does to a party, because the goal of a party is to unite. And the Democrats, all they do is get more victims and therefore more oppressors. And you have this victim-oppressor relationship, which you see expanding

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1: ABC News, I'm Dave Packer. Tech leaders meeting with President Trump Tuesday discussing AI amid warnings to slow down development before it poses a serious threat to humanity. After the meeting, the president claiming AI companies will be responsible for self-policing.
2: I believe they're going to be used for the good, and when they're not, we're going to be able to nab them. But there's going to be a tremendous self-policing aspect.
1: New York Governor Kathy Hochul is calling for an independent review of Cornell University's response to allegations of a sexual assault involving a former student. The move comes as prosecutors reopen their investigation into the alleged 2024 incident at a fraternity house. The Pentagon is planning to cut one-fifth of its positions for generals and admirals. Defense Secretary Pete Hegseth is expected to announce the move Wednesday. Tens of thousands of current and former FBI agents and employees have been given an urgent warning following a massive hack targeting the FBI's employment website. This is ABC News.
3: WSVA's local AccuWeather for Harrisonburg and the Shenandoah Valley. Mainly clear tonight with some fog forming late. Comfortable with the low down to 53. Partly sunny and warmer Wednesday with the high moving up to 81. Mostly sunny, very warm Thursday with the high of 87. Still warm on Friday with a mostly cloudy sky by the afternoon. The high up to 85. Variably cloudy, a thunderstorm in parts of the air.
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1: ABC News, I'm Dave Packer. President Trump holding a high-profile meeting with some of the biggest names in the tech industry. The meeting comes as the nation's AI chiefs are issuing dire warnings and calling for a slowdown in AI development before it poses a serious threat to humanity. The president saying there'll be no regulation, that the leaders have agreed to self-police the technology. David Sacks, co-chair of the President's Council of Advisors in Science and Technology.
2: I think this is a new level of transparency and accountability from these companies, and I think importantly, they're doing it immediately.
1: Former American Idol contestant Caleb Flynn has been found guilty of murdering his wife in Ohio. Prosecutors accused Flynn of shooting Ashley Flynn and staging the scene to look like a break-in. Deliberations less than 3 hours. He faces life in prison without parole. A massive cyber attack at the FBI. Hackers stealing personal data on potentially tens of thousands of employees. This is ABC News.
3: WSVA's local AccuWeather for Harrisonburg and the Shenandoah Valley. Mainly clear tonight with some fog forming late. Comfortable with the low down to 53. Partly sunny and warmer Wednesday with the high moving up to 81. Mostly sunny, very warm Thursday with the high of 87. Still warm on Friday with a mostly cloudy sky by the afternoon. The high up to 85. Variedly cloudy, a thunderstorm in parts of the area.
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0: And former FBI agents and employees have been given an urgent warning following a massive hack targeting the FBI's employment website. Names, personal addresses, social security numbers, even medical and psychiatric records allegedly compromised by a shadowy group known as Shiny Hunters, which the FBI says specializes in extorting tech, finance, and retail companies.
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1: New concern in the Lone Star State over sky-high diesel fuel prices. ABC's Lionel Moise.
7: Texas Governor Greg Abbott issuing a disaster proclamation. The big concern, record-high diesel prices raising transportation costs, meaning higher prices at the supermarket and retail stores. Texas is expanding the use of dyed diesel. That's tax-exempt fuel typically allowed only for farm and construction equipment. The White House reportedly considering a similar move.
1: Dolly Parton may be gone, but her coffee lives on.
8: Dolly Parton said she got the idea for her Cup of Ambition coffee line when she visited her Dolly-inspired truck stop back in June. The coffee debuted there, but now it's available nationwide on Amazon, Walmart, and TikTok and Instagram shops, with some of the proceeds going to her Dolly's Imagination Library. Earlier this summer, Dolly Parton filmed three commercials for the brand, one of which is out now posthumously. Parton died last month at the age of 80. Sherry Preston, ABC News.
1: Expected Wednesday morning, Tennessee will execute 50-year-old Christina Pike, the sole woman on the state's death row. It'll be the first time a woman is executed in the state in more than 200 years after Tennessee's governor and the Supreme Court declined to intervene. The U.S. military is expected to complete the total withdrawal of troops from Iraq later Wednesday, extending or ending a 12-year presence prompted by the war against ISIS. I'm Dave Packer, ABC News.
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10: WSVA's local AccuWeather weather for Harrisonburg and the Shenandoah Valley. Mainly clear through the overnight hours with some fog forming, the low reaching 53. Later Wednesday, partly sunny, warmer, the high jumping up to 81. Mostly sunny, very warm Thursday with the high of 87. Friday, still warm with some filtered sun in the morning, mostly cloudy in the afternoon, the high of 85. Variably cloudy, a thunderstorm in spots Saturday, the high just 66. I'm AccuWeather meteorologist Jason Caterina on WSVA.
11: 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Gary McNamara and Eric Hurley talk about everything from politics to social issues and news of the day. 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
12: 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He is Eric Hurley, and I'm Gary.

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says he's proposing a bill, however, that would let prosecutors bring criminal charges against companies whose AI agents go rogue. ABC News has now obtained the original statement given by a former Cornell University student who says she was sexually assaulted at a frat house for hours 2 years.

0: around the area. We have 54 and cloudy skies here at WS.
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6: Let's take a look at sports. I am Dave Riggert. We'll start with high school volleyball from last night. Here are the scores from around our area. East Rockingham outlasted Broadway in five sets, while Turner Ashby swept Rocktown. Harrisonburg beat William Monroe 3-0. Riverheads took care of Waynesboro 3-1, while Stanton lost in four sets to Rockbridge County. Buffalo Gap outlasted Stewartstraft in five, while Wilson Memorial blanked Allegheny 3-0. Central shut out Strasburg. Page County lost to Rappahannock County in three. Madison County swept Stonewall Jackson, and Luray lost to Clark County in three sets last night. The Bridgewater volleyball team won its seventh consecutive match last night as they beat Mary Washington in four sets in Fredericksburg. Claire Griffith and Reagan Stoop each had 15 kills to lead the Eagles as they improved to 12-1 this season. The James Madison football team will be back on the practice field this morning as they continue prep for Marshall this weekend. JMU is 4-0 and 1-0 in the Sun Belt, and the Deuce offense leads the Sun Belt in scoring, but offensive coordinator Cam Aiken says his group has a lot of room to improve.
7: There's a whole lot to clean up, and that's what we kind of addressed yesterday and this morning, that we kind of took a step, but at the same time, still probably not up to my standard, if you want to know the truth. I mean, I was disappointed in a lot of things, and I think, we just got to continue to improve. We got to keep the pedal to the metal. I think we got to play with more detail in certain areas. So I think it's just a lesson that you can't relax, you can't let up, especially against a really good defensive unit.
6: The Dukes lead the Sun Belt in scoring defense as well, but JMU defensive coordinator Rob Rambala says it'll be a challenge to contain the Marshall offense with the league's preseason player of the year and quarterback Carlos Del Rio Wilson.
8: Really good size quarterback, runs the ball really well, physical, tough, can throw the ball pretty good. And then they got some guys, around them that do a good job in the run game. I think their running backs run hard, to be honest with you. They're not the biggest backs we've seen, but they play bigger than they are. And then they got a slot that can create some matchup issues. And this might be one of the better tight ends we've seen all year.
6: Marshall has won three straight as they are 3-1 overall, and they have won the last two meetings with the Dukes inside Bridgeforth Stadium. The Dukes and Hurd will kick off at 3:45 this Saturday inside Bridgeforth, and our pregame begins at 2 o'clock on WSVA and online at rocktownnow.com. and the Major League Baseball.

0: In the Harrisonburg area, this is due to the construction site at mile marker 246. Traffic backed up from 246 all the way back to 250 right now. It's moving, just moving slowly. And if you're seeing it and we're not saying it, call the WSBA Traffic and News Tip line 540-214-2500 and let us know.
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0: WSBA's local AccuWeather for Harrisonburg and the Shenandoah Valley. Some fog around this morning, partly sunny today with a high at 78. Winds will be south-southwest at 4 to 8 miles per hour. Mainly clear tonight, low 55. Mostly sunny and warm tomorrow, high 85. Friday, very warm, sun and clouds in the morning, giving way to mostly cloudy skies by afternoon. Could see a few showers at night, the high at 85. And Saturday, cloudy and cool with some showers and thunderstorms in parts of the area, the high at 63. More showers, maybe a more steady rain for Sunday, the high at 65. We have 54 and cloudy skies here at WSBA. This weather update presented by Martin's Native Lumber, off Route 257 west of Dayton on Lumber Mill Road. WSBA time is now 6:50.
2: We rate everything, so I guess you shouldn't be surprised that somebody took the time to rate the best school lunches in America. No fooling around. Who was number one?
3: Georgia.
2: Georgia? Not correct.
0: No?
2: No.
0: Best school lunches in America.
2: So yes.
0: A state.
2: A state.
0: California.
2: California made the top 10. But it's not at the top of the heap.
0: No idea.
2: It is Vermont.
0: Vermont?
2: Yes.
0: Lots of cheese, I guess.
2: A lot of maple syrup.
0: Ah, maple syrup with everything.
2: Yep. New Mexico is number two, followed by New York, West Virginia, Washington, D.C., Massachusetts, Maine, Kentucky, Michigan, and California. Meanwhile, who was at the bottom of the heap?
0: I don't know. New Mexico.
2: New Mexico. I already told you they were number two.
0: Oh, are they?
2: Really need to listen to the show.
0: Yeah.
2: No, the irony is Vermont's number one. New Hampshire is the worst.
0: Really?
2: Yep. Also down at the bottom of the heap, Idaho, Alaska, Utah, Montana, South Dakota, Jersey, Illinois, and Maryland. Not good. Of course, I went to school for quite a few years in Connecticut, and of course my favorite school lunch was always the Connecticut lobster roll. See, that's the one with just butter on the lobster roll. Did you guys have lobster rolls for lunch?
3: No.
0: We had a pizza and hamburger and french fries line, and then we had the daily lunch line, which changed every day.
2: Okay. You know, I'm still trying to get Dr. Shiflett his favorite school lunch. Because I remember the first show we had him on, he liked the Salisbury steak they served when he was a principal out at, I can't think of the school. And been trying to get him that Salisbury steak ever since. Somebody needs to step up in the school system and get the poor guy some Salisbury steak, okay?
0: Okay.
2: 6:52 now at WSVA.
0: Time for us to give you a chance to win some tickets for Back Home on the Farm. 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We'll take caller number 25 right now to win a pair of tickets. If you'd like to go to Back Home on the Farm, 540-433-9782 is the number.
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8: Let's take a look at sports. I am Dave Riggert. We'll start with high school volleyball from last night. Let's hear the scores from around our area. East Rockingham outlasted Broadway in five sets. While Turner Ashby swept Rocktown. Harrisonburg beat William Monroe 3-0. Riverheads took care of Waynesboro 3-1, while Stanton lost in four sets to Rockbridge County. Buffalo Gap outlasted Stewartstraft in five, while Wilson Memorial blanked Allegheny 3-0. Central shut out Strasburg. Page County lost to Rappahannock County in three. Madison County swept Stonewall Jackson, and Luray lost to Clark County in three sets last night. The Bridgewater volleyball team won its seventh consecutive match last night as beat Mary Washington in four sets in Fredericksburg, and the Eagles are now 12-1 this season. And the JMU football team plays host to Marshall on Saturday as they'll try and contain the league's preseason player of the year and quarterback Carlos Del Rio Wilson.
9: Really good size quarterback, runs the ball really well, can throw the ball pretty good. They're coached really well. You're going to think about physicality, toughness, running the ball, and so you see all that stuff jump off the tape.
8: JMU and Marshall kick off at 3:45 Saturday inside Bridgeforth, and our pregame begins at 2 on WSVA. That's a look at sports. I'm Dave Riggert.
0: Thank you, Dave. 6:56 and time for agribusiness news brought to you now by George's. Setting the
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12: We have seen a dramatic increase in recent years in backyard chicken flocks. 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
13: The Stooges. Larry's telling Mo about Curly.
14: Yesterday, he imagined he was a chicken.
13: We better send them to an institution.
14: Oh, we can't do that.
13: Why not?
14: We need the eggs.
15: Well, if you need the eggs...
16: Do you want to rent some chickens?
15: Jen Tompkins from Freeport, Pennsylvania. She and her husband, Phil, own one of a growing number of chicken rental businesses hatching out across the country. A typical rental package including two egg-laying hens, portable coop, chicken feed, guidebook, a help number to call. And you know, Jen says those birds help people more than just producing eggs.
16: We've had families of special needs. They love the chickens because it helps their family interact differently than they did before.
15: They can be therapy animals.
16: They coo and come for treats and they hop on laps and, of course, they lay eggs as well.
15: Just like my jokes.
16: That's right, yeah.
15: One question, is your husband, Phil, henpecked?
16: He is not henpecked.
15: All right, I'll have to take your word for that. So I guess you'll keep him. As Larry said,
13: we need the eggs.
15: Gary Crawford for the U.S. Department of Agriculture, Washington.
12: Thank you, Gary. For News Talk 92.1 and 550, WSVA, I'm Ish.
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23: From ABC News, I'm Sherry Preston. What happened on board a flight from Dubai to Tel Aviv overnight? Sources tell ABC News Israel is treating an altercation on board as a possible terror incident. Messages were sent from the plane about a possible hijacking, and sources say there was a violent fight on board the plane, which suffered a rapid descent and then made an emergency landing in Saudi Arabia. Some have said one of the pilots was stabbed and that there was a lot of blood. The Pentagon unveiling an overhauled military leadership structure today, as Lionel Moise has details.
24: Defense Secretary Pete Hegseth is set to announce major cuts in military leadership, cutting the number of generals and admirals by 20%. Last September, Hegseth warned top brass of changes while pushing new fitness and grooming standards.
25: It's tiring to look out at combat formations, or really any formation, and see fat troops. Likewise, it's completely unacceptable to see fat generals and admirals.
24: Today's announcement comes the same day the U.S. is withdrawing troops from Iraq. The final troops set to leave today. It's the second time the U.S. has withdrawn.
23: Following a White House meeting with AI developers, a consensus was reached among them. The companies will regulate themselves when building new AI models.
26: They're going to police themselves and live up to a moral code to do the right thing if they notice that their technology is going astray. If they see cases, for example, like we've seen in recent weeks where AI agents go rogue or seem to not be aligned with what humans want them to do.
23: ABC's Elizabeth Schulze. The lawsuit brought by the woman who she was gang raped at a frat party 2 years ago on the campus of Cornell University, shining a light on how schools handle such accusations.
27: We need to find out what failed Jane Doe. Obviously, the system failed her, the police failed her, Cornell failed her, and we need to know what needs to happen to improve so that other victims of sexual violence don't have to go through the same trauma.
23: National Organization for Women President Kim Villanueva. You're listening to ABC News.
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0: And Sam, one thing that's unique about the work that MCC does is the Mennonite Central Committee goes to places where, being very honest, it's some of the most difficult spots on the planet, but they get in where other relief organizations simply can't.
1: Well, you have to remember that MCC has been at this for 100 years. This is not a new rodeo. We are in
0: not many, your first rodeo?
1: No, not the first rodeo. We are in many countries, and I'd like to say that anyone interested in knowing what MCC does worldwide, go MCC.org, and you will find out what MCC does worldwide. It's an incredible story with many videos. It'll take you right there to wherever it is, and it's in many places.
0: And you will see how these dollars raised right here in the Valley are then in turn taken and utilized to try to help make the lives of these individuals and these families just a little bit better.
1: And that's absolutely right. There are stories about people in Ukraine, in Sudan, in Korea, and even here in the United States. There are programs that MCC does in the United States which are remarkable. There's also such a thing as MCC Canada, and they have a little different flair with it, what they do, but it's very dynamic and, again, goes around the world.
0: And, again, all the money raised this weekend at the Rockingham County Fairgrounds goes to support the work of the Mennonite Central Committee. And, again, Jason, the website that folks can take a look at, and is that also where you can bid for the online auction?
2: Yes, varelieftail.com. 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
0: varelieftail.com. And Sam, what was the website again to tell you about Mennonite Central Committee?
1: MCC.org.
0: Very good.
1: O-R-G.
0: Very good. Gentlemen, thank you. Sam Miller and Jason Ropp joining us today on WSVA. And I hope. Thank you, Jason.
2: Thank you. Yes, thank you.
0: 8:21 now at WSVA. Coming up at the 9 o'clock hour this morning, it is Ask Merle with Merle Winger from the House of Oak and Sofas. That's coming up in about an hour right here on News Talk 92.1 and 550 WSVA. 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
4: Major delays on I-81 in Stanton right now. We have an accident at mile marker 222 on the south end of Stanton that is backed up traffic 5 miles in that area. Traffic is moving on the interstate. Technically, even though the interstate was shut down, they have now opened up the deceleration lane at mile marker 222. So the left shoulder, left lane, and right lane are closed, but traffic is getting by in the deceleration lane on 222. So it's slowly moving, but again, about a 5 mile backup at 222. That takes it on back beyond the I-64 interchange. If you were planning ahead towards Charlottesville or even Waynesboro, going to want to exit probably and try to get over to Route 250 on another route, at least for the next little while. And if you're seeing it and we're not saying it, call the WSVA Traffic and News Tip Line at 540-214-2500 and let us know.
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2: WSVA's local AccuWeather for Harrisonburg and the Shenandoah Valley. Some dense fog in parts of the valley this morning, especially to the north of Harrisonburg. After that fog burns off, look for partly sunny skies today. High 78. Winds will be south-southwest at 6 to 12 miles per hour. Mainly clear tonight, low 55. And mostly sunny, very warm tomorrow, high 85. On Friday, we'll start out with some clouds and sunshine. Those clouds will increase as we go through the day, the high up to 85. Do have the chance for a few scattered showers overnight on Friday night, and a few scattered showers and thunderstorms during the day on Saturday, high Saturday at 63. Saturday night, a more steady rain expected to start falling, and that rain may continue into Sunday, high on Sunday at 65. Looking ahead to next week, nothing but sunshine and clear skies. Daytime highs in the low and mid-60s, although we may be up to near 70 for Monday, basically the mid-60s for the rest of the week. Overnight low temperatures are going to be getting cool with clear skies. Do have the possibility we might see some frosty conditions around the area Monday, Tuesday, and Wednesday night, as the temperatures will be dropping down into the 30s and low 40s around the area. We have sunshine and 58 here at WSVA. 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For more details on the Lennox Home Comfort System, call 540-434-5988. WSVA time is now 8:26.
3: Let's take a look at sports. I am Dave Riggert, and we'll start with high school volleyball from last night. As here are the scores from around our area. East Rockingham outlasted Broadway in five sets, while Turner Ashby swept Rocktown. Harrisonburg beat William Monroe 3-0. Riverheads took care of Waynesboro 3-1, while Stanton lost in four sets to Rockbridge County. Buffalo Gap outlasted Stewartstraft in five, while Wilson Memorial blanked Allegheny 3-0. Central shut out Strasburg. Page County lost to Rappahannock County in three. Madison County swept Stonewall Jackson, and Luray lost to Clark County in three sets last night. The Bridgewater volleyball team won its seventh consecutive match last night has beat Mary Washington in four sets in Fredericksburg, and the Eagles are now 12-1 this season. And the JMU football team plays host to Marshall on Saturday as they'll try and contain the league's preseason player of the year and quarterback Carlos Del Rio Wilson.
4: Really good size quarterback, runs the ball really well, can throw the ball pretty good. They're coached really well. You're going to think about physicality, toughness, running the ball, and so you see all that stuff jump off the tape.
3: JMU and
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8: I'm Nicole Murray with Your Money Now. Traders have their sights set on the August reading of the Personal Consumption Expenditures Price Index due out later this morning. It is the Federal Reserve's preferred inflation gauge. Economists polled by Dow Jones see the metric rising 0.3% for the month, leading to an annual pace of 3.7%. Carnegie Mellon University has announced a $3 billion gift from Citadel CEO Ken Griffin, which the university says is the largest individual gift in higher education history. Griffin has become a vocal advocate and a philanthropist in Miami since he moved Citadel's headquarters to the city from Chicago in 2022. China's Commerce Ministry has sent a strong warning to the European Union ahead of expected high-level talks in Beijing next week. CNBC reports that officials said China will respond firmly if the EU
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2: It is 8:30. The land is heating and air conditioning, temperature 58 with sunny skies. Coming up, a flight from Dubai to Tel Aviv makes an emergency landing in Saudi Arabia. And now Israel says they are investigating it as a possible terror incident.
13: An Augusta County man who had a standoff with authorities receives his sentence. ICE enforcement slows Virginia construction projects and new home energy rebates in West Virginia. I'll have all the details and more following ABC at the bottom of the hour.
14: ABC News, I'm Sherry Preston. On the ground right now in Saudi Arabia, a plane that was flying from Dubai to Tel Aviv when it suddenly signaled a possible hijacking. It plunged from 34,000 feet to 16,000 in just 3 minutes. Israeli officials telling ABC it's being investigated as a possible terror incident. Passengers telling Israeli media it appears the pilot and co-pilot were fighting. President Trump meeting with tech industry leaders, and they signed off on an agreement to largely allow AI companies to regulate themselves. ABC's Hannah Batah.
15: Senator Elizabeth Warren called self-regulation a recipe for disaster. Republicans pushing back, too. Senator Josh Hawley says he's proposing a bill that would let prosecutors bring criminal charges against AI companies whose agents break the law. But the president's former AI czar says waiting for Congress would take too long.
14: Worries about flooding from Arizona to Illinois with storms rolling through, fueled in part from the remnants of Hurricane Polo. This is ABC News.
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2: We have traffic backed up about 5 miles in Stanton right now. This is southbound I-81. An accident at mile marker 222 on the southern end of Stanton causing that. The southbound left shoulder, left lane, and the right lane are closed. They are allowing traffic to get by that accident by using the deceleration lane at exit 222. So a motorist are getting off the interstate, getting right back on the interstate there at 222. But needless to say, that is going to be causing some big delays there. And traffic right now about 5 miles backed up. So if you're heading south on toward the Stanton area, keep in mind that 5 mile backup is way past where you would exit onto I-64. So if you're heading east, or if you got an appointment or something to get to in Waynesboro or Charlottesville, you may want to get off the interstate and try some side roads to get you around that accident this morning. And if you're seeing it and we're not saying it, call the WSBA Traffic and News Tip line at 540-214-2500 and let us know.
17: WSVA's local AccuWeather for Harrisonburg and the Shenandoah Valley. Fog lifts this morning, leaving us partly sunny and pleasant today with a high 78. Mainly clear tonight, the low dipping down to 55. Mostly sunny and very warm for us Thursday, the high up to 85. Filtered sun Friday morning, becoming mostly cloudy in the afternoon. Quite warm again with the high back to 85. Cloudy and cooler with a thunderstorm in spots Saturday, the high just 63. I'm AccuWeather meteorologist Jason Caterina on WSVA.
2: 59 and sunshine here at WSVA. WSVA time is now 8:33.
13: For News Talk 92.1 and 550 WSVA, I'm Lyndon Kaiser. An Augusta County man will spend 90 days in jail after a standoff with authorities earlier this year. WSVA's Mario Retrosi has the story.
18: According to online records, Evan Smyers of Stewart's Draft reached a deal with prosecutors during a hearing this week in General District Court. Judge then sentenced the 42-year-old Smyers to 2.5 years in jail with all but 90 days suspended. He'll serve a year of supervised probation upon his release. It stemmed from an incident March 24th when deputies responded to calls regarding an armed man yelling at passing vehicles in the 1400 block of Cold Springs Road and threatening to shoot anyone who came onto his property. When deputies arrived on the scenes, Myers retreated into his home and barricaded himself inside. He was eventually taken into custody without further incident. For WSVA News, I'm Mario Retrosi.
13: Thank you, Mario. Some Virginia home builders say stepped-up ICE enforcement is slowing construction projects and worsening labor shortages. Nearly 28% of Virginia's construction workforce is foreign-born, according to a National Association of Home Builders analysis. That makes the industry in the Commonwealth especially vulnerable to workforce disruptions. Immigration attorneys and labor experts note employers are required to verify all workers through federal I-9 forms, and companies can face significant penalties for knowingly hiring unauthorized workers or falsifying documents. Supporters of the enforcement effort argue it protects legal workers and ensures employers follow federal law, while builders warn fewer available workers could delay projects and increase housing costs. West Virginia Governor Patrick Morrisey has announced the statewide launch of West Virginia's home energy rebate programs. Morrisey said during a press conference this week that expanding access to home efficiency upgrades is designed to lower utility costs and help West Virginia families keep more of their hard-earned money.
19: We've been working feverishly on driving economic development. I think we've had a lot of success in that area. When you have good economic development, you have significant private sector investment in communities. That lifts the communities up. You get to create high-paying jobs. What a difference that makes.
13: West Virginia has been allocated $88 million in federal funding after being the first state to launch under new federal guidance. The programs are expected to serve approximately 10,000 West Virginia homes. The race for global artificial intelligence dominance may not come down to which country has the most computing power or engineers, but rather which nation can produce the most electrons. That's according to Virginia U.S. Senator Mark Warner, who said on early mornings that natural gas and cleaner systems like Virginia's offshore wind project are parts of a winning energy strategy. However, Warner believes what America really needs is to bring back nuclear power.
20: I think that particularly with these smaller reactors or micro reactors, you know, they could power data centers. That is clean energy. There are obviously safety concerns, but I think the technology has advanced so much that taking that off the table would be a mistake.
13: The senator emphasized that nuclear energy's return is also a matter of national security, as small modular reactors are already being built in both China and Russia. And finally, Rockingham County Fire and Rescue is warning that hundreds of home care patients are killed or injured each year in home oxygen-related fires. Research data indicates that an oxygen tank explodes in one out of every three home oxygen-related fires, resulting in a blaze that often spreads quickly over the entire house. While cigarette smoking within the home is believed to be the leading cause of such fires, authorities say any open flame is considered hazardous to home oxygen patients and those around them. Fire Chief Jeremy Holloway urges anyone using home oxygen to never allow smoking in the home. For News Talk 92.1 and 550 WSVA, I'm Lyndon Kaiser.
2: Thank you, Lyndon. WSVA time is now 8:37. I want to remind you again, if you're southbound on I-81, big delays in the city of Stanton. This is due to an accident at mile marker 222, which is on the south end of Stanton. Pretty much the road is shut down, but they are letting traffic get around the accident by decelerating at mile marker 222 with that deceleration lane. Of course, when you come off at 222 to the end of that deceleration lane, there is a traffic light there to stop you. So needless to say, it's going to be a little bit just to get around that. Traffic backed up about 5 miles according to VDOT. So you may still be better off just getting off the interstate and trying to work your way around that on your own. Time now for the early morning pop quiz. It is time for the early morning pop quiz. All this week, we are asking Shakespeare questions because you have a chance to win two tickets to American Shakespeare Center in Stanton, where you can see either Frankenstein or The Tempest. Okay? First off, of course, we have a question for Lyndon. This was a little too complicated to ask to our audience, so that's why, of course, we're asking Lyndon.
18: Oh, great.
2: It's sort of a multiple choice question.
18: Okay. All right. Well, I like those. Okay.
2: Which word did Shakespeare reportedly invent or help popularize? Was it the word bedroom? Was it the word swagger? Or was it the word eyeball?
18: Wow. All right. Hit me with those again.
2: Okay. It said that Shakespeare reportedly invented or he helped popularize one of these words. Was it bedroom, swagger, or eyeball?
18: You know, I'm going to say bedroom.
2: Bedroom. You're going to say bedroom? You are absolutely right.
18: Woohoo!
2: You would also have been absolutely right if you'd said swagger.
18: Oh.
2: And you would have been absolutely right if you said the word eyeball.
18: Whoa, Shakespeare.
2: Apparently, we can thank Shakespeare for all three of those words, or the popularity of those words.
18: You know, I'm thinking that maybe when it comes to words,
2: yeah,
18: this guy's got a future.
2: He's got a few. I think he had a future in words. That's for sure. Now, for everybody listening and a chance to win two tickets to American Shakespeare Center, here is our question for today. Where is our question for today? It's on the screen in front of me. I just need to find it. My screen just took a turn. Okay, here it is. I found it. Love it. And the screen decides to do something like that. Yes. Which Shakespeare play includes three witches?
18: Ah.
2: Again, which Shakespeare play includes three witches? 540-433-9782 is the number. If you think you know the answer and you'd like to go to American Shakespeare Center with tickets to see either Frankenstein or The Tempest, first caller with the correct answer wins. Which Shakespeare play includes three witches? 540-433-9782 is the number if you'd like to play the early morning pop quiz.
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2: Time to play the early morning pop quiz for a chance to win two tickets to the American Shakespeare Center in Stanton, where you can see either Frankenstein or The Tempest this fall. 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Which Shakespeare play includes three witches? Teresa is up first. Teresa, what do you think the answer is?
7: Macbeth.
2: Macbeth is absolutely right. Yes, congratulations. You are the winner of our early morning pop quiz. You get two tickets to American Shakespeare Center that you can use for either of the plays being performed this fall, Shakespeare, The Tempest, or Frankenstein, also being performed at American Shakespeare Center in Stanton. Hang on the line. We'll get some information from you, okay?
7: Okay, thank you.
2: All right, thank you, Teresa. You can buy tickets to American Shakespeare Center for either of the plays. 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
27: The Secret Lives franchise is expanding this fall with the new series, The Secret Lives of Mormon Wives, Orange County. 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
2: We have an accident southbound on I-81 in Stanton this morning that is backing traffic up. The accident on the south end of Stanton at mile marker 222. VDOT reporting that traffic is backed up 5 miles in that area. They're using the deceleration lane at exit 222 to let traffic get off of the interstate and then get back on to get around that accident. But again, a 5-mile backup if you're heading toward the Stanton area on I-81. And if you're seeing it and we're not saying it, call the WSVA Traffic and News Tip line at 540-214-2500 and let us know. WSPA's local AccuWeather for Harrisonburg and the Shenandoah Valley. Look for partly sunny skies today with temperatures in the mid and upper 70s. Winds will be south-southwest at 4 to 8 miles per hour. Clear skies overnight tonight with a low at 55 and sunshine tomorrow with a high again at 85. On Friday, some sunshine in the morning, followed by increasing clouds, high at 85. Then some showers arrive late on Friday night. Could see some showers, maybe some thunderstorms around for Saturday, and a more steady rain possible Saturday night into early Sunday. Temperatures for the weekend in the low and mid-60s. We have sunny skies and 60 at News Talk 92.1 and 550 WSBA. 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
0: Let's take a look at sports. I am Dave Riggert. We'll start with high school volleyball from last night. Here are the scores from around our area. East Rockingham outlasted Broadway in five sets, while Turner Ashby swept Rocktown. Harrisonburg beat William Monroe 3-0. Riverheads took care of Waynesboro 3-1, while Stanton lost in four sets to Rockbridge County. Buffalo Gap outlasted Stewartstraft in five, while Wilson Memorial blanked Allegheny 3-0. Central shut out Strasburg. Page County lost to Rappahannock County in three. Madison County swept Stonewall Jackson, and Luray lost to Clark County in three sets last night. The Bridgewater volleyball team won its seventh consecutive match last night as they beat Mary Washington in four sets in Fredericksburg. Claire Griffith and Reagan Stoop each had 15 kills to lead the Eagles as they improved to 12-1 this season. The James Madison football team will be back on the practice field this morning as they continue prep for Marshall this weekend. JMU is 4-0 and 1-0 in the Sun Belt. The Deuce offense leads the Sun Belt in scoring, but offensive coordinator Cam Aiken says his group has a lot of room to improve.
14: There's a whole lot to clean up, and that's what we kind of addressed yesterday and this morning, that we kind of took a step, but at the same time, still probably not up to my standard, if you want to know the truth. I mean, I was disappointed in a lot of things, and I think, we just got to continue to improve. We got to keep the pedal to the metal. I think we got to play with more detail in certain areas. So I think it's just a lesson that you can't relax, you can't let up, especially against a really good defensive unit.
0: The Dukes lead the Sun Belt in scoring defense as well, but JMU defensive coordinator Robert Bala says it'll be a challenge to contain the Marshall offense with the league's preseason player of the year and quarterback Carlos Del Rio Wilson.
15: Really good size quarterback, runs the ball really well, physical, tough, can throw the ball pretty good. And then they got some guys, around them that do a good job in the run game. I think their running backs run hard, to be honest with you. They're not the biggest backs we've seen, but they play bigger than they are. And then they got a slot that can create some matchup issues. And this might be one of the better tight ends we've seen all year.
0: Marshall has won three straight as they are 3-1 overall, and they have won the last two meetings with the Dukes inside Bridgeforth Stadium. The Dukes and Hurd will kick off at 3:45 this Saturday inside Bridgeforth, and our pregame begins at 2 o'clock on WSVA and online at rocktownnow.com. And the Major League Baseball playoffs began last night with four game ones in the best of three wildcard series. The Braves beat the Phillies 5-3. The White Sox won at Houston 6-3. The Yankees blanked the Red Sox 9-0. And the Padres took care of the Cubs in game one last night 8-0. That's a look at sports. I'm Dave Riggert.
2: 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WSVA time is now 8:56. 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
0: We have James Madison football on WSVA Saturday as the Dukes return to Bridgeforth Stadium for a showdown with the Marshall Thundering Herd. 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
2: Current temperature, 61 degrees with sunshine. Good morning. It's 9 o'clock.
21: From ABC News. I'm Sherry Preston. A new readout on the economy. Inflation cooled last month, even as consumers kept spending. The Fed's favorite inflation gauge shows inflation at 3.4% year over year, actually lower than economists had expected. The nation's GDP also growing at a solid 2.2% in the second quarter. A fight between pilots on board a commercial plane traveling from Dubai to Tel Aviv, causing the airline to make an emergency landing in Saudi Arabia overnight. Minutes after a general alert, the plane descended rapidly but was able to land.
22: One telling Israeli Channel 12 News, there were moments when we were sure this was the end. We heard screams and screams, and then we saw that the cockpit was being opened and there was blood there. Now, an Israeli source telling ABC News that Israel is treating this as a possible terror incident. Prime Minister Netanyahu, of course, is being briefed.
21: ABC Chief Foreign Correspondent Ian Pannell. Severe weather stretching across much of the country today, fueled by the remnants of Hurricane Polo. ABC's Jim Ryan says there was even a tornado in the Texas Panhandle.
23: As sirens wailed in the darkness, flashes of lightning silhouetted a terrifying sight.
24: Oh, my God!
23: A rope-like tornado stretching to the ground southwest of Amarillo. Even employees at the local National Weather Service office had to shelter in place. The potential twister was accompanied by heavy rain and flash flooding around the city of 200,000.
21: Some 30 million Americans are in line for more possible flooding today from that same line of storms. AI companies signing a pledge to police themselves amid dire warnings from artificial intelligence leaders about the technology. That pledge coming after a four-hour meeting behind closed doors with President Trump at the White House.
25: I believe they're going to be used for the good, and when they're not, we're going to be able to nab them. But there's going to be a tremendous self-policing aspect.
21: The president asked if the new so-called Constitution was at all binding, said it was morally binding. You're listening to ABC News.
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21: ABC News has obtained the original 2024 statement from the woman at the center of the rape allegations at Cornell University.
6: At one point, she said no to the foursome she claimed one of the fraternity brothers proposed. Another time, she recalled a group of multiple men walking into a room, and I was instantly horrified, and I remember squealing out loud and running across the room and hiding under the covers on another bed. Several of the frat brothers have issued statements saying they did nothing wrong.
21: ABC's Aaron Katursky. There are calls for an independent investigation. A big announcement from the Pentagon expected today. ABC's Lina Moise.
7: Defense Secretary Pete Hegseth is set to announce major cuts in military leadership, cutting the number of generals and admirals by 20%. Last September, Hegseth warned top brass of changes while pushing new fitness and grooming standards.
8: It's tiring to look out at combat formations, or really any formation, and see fat troops. Likewise, it's completely unacceptable to see fat generals and admirals.
7: Today's announcement comes the same day the U.S. is withdrawing troops from Iraq. The final troops set to leave today. It's the second time the U.S. has withdrawn.
21: Barring any last-minute clemency, Tennessee death row inmate Krista Gayle Pike is set to be executed in a couple of hours. If it happens, she would be the first woman executed in Tennessee in 200 years. Pike stabbed and beat a classmate to death in 1995. Her supporters have argued her history of mental illness should have been considered. I'm Sherry Preston, ABC News.

0: mile marker 222 has now been cleared. Traffic is back to normal on I-81 and near Stanton. And that's about the only problem we had in the valley. No other issues that we're seeing right now in the Shenandoah Valley or in Central Virginia. But if you're seeing it and we're not saying it, call the WSVA Traffic and News Tip Line 540-214-2500 and let us know.
1: WSVA's local AccuWeather for Harrisonburg and the Shenandoah Valley. Fog lifts this morning, leaving us partly sunny and pleasant today with a high 78. Mainly clear tonight, the low dipping down to 55. Mostly sunny and very warm for us Thursday, the high up to 85. Filtered sun Friday morning, becoming mostly cloudy in the afternoon. Quite warm again with the high back to 85. Cloudy and cooler with a thunderstorm in spots Saturday, the high just 63. I'm AccuWeather meteorologist Jason Caterina on WSVA.
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2: For News Talk 92.1 and 550 WSVA, I'm Lyndon Kaiser. Stanton Police Chief James Williams has issued a statement on last week's officer-involved shooting at Walmart on Richmond Avenue. Williams stated that the officer involved was wearing a body-worn camera, and it recorded the entirety of the incident. The recording was properly preserved and turned over to the Virginia State Police, who are conducting an independent investigation into the incident. Williams added that since the video footage is part of an ongoing investigation, it will not be released at this time. The statement came after officials with the Stanton branch of the NAACP announced last Friday that they were closely following the investigation into the fatal shooting of 39-year-old Montique Tremaine Gaston of Portsmouth. Williams stated that once the Virginia State Police completes its investigation, it will be turned over to a Commonwealth's attorney for review. The city of Harrisonburg is conducting its annual testing of the sanitary system. Director of Communications Mike Park says the effort involves the release of a non-toxic and non-staining test smoke into area manholes,
3: which will then travel throughout the city's sanitary sewer system. The purpose of this is so we can detect any breaks or leaks in that system and then determine if any repairs need to be made, depending on what we see as a result of the test.
2: Parks adds that the appearance of test smoke in a home or business is an indication of plumbing defects, and a qualified plumber should be contacted immediately. Residents can prevent sewer gases or smoke from entering by pouring a gallon of water into various drain traps throughout the house. Testing begins tomorrow and will run through November. Virginia U.S. Senator Tim Kaine is reintroducing two bills to the Senate this week addressing the needs of students who are survivors of on-campus sexual harassment and assault. Kaine says his SOS Campus Act requires schools that receive federal funds to have an independent student advocate who promotes education regarding sexual assault awareness, appropriate behaviors, how to get law enforcement assistance, and what mental health and general health care resources are available to students.
4: The most important thing we can do with respect to campus sexual assault is education of appropriate behaviors and inappropriate behaviors, and then also education about resources that are available to you if you are, in fact, the victim and then the survivor of campus sexual assault.
2: The senator also introduced the Success Act, which would authorize school funding to provide resources for students, faculty, and administrators training in an effort to reduce sexual assaults on campuses nationwide. Data centers are more than controversial. They're becoming a national security issue. That's according to Virginia's Republican candidate for U.S. Senate, Bert Mizusawa, who said on Early Mornings that America should not cede leadership in artificial intelligence to the nation's adversaries.
5: We should be able to subsidize data centers through the defense budget because it will become such an important part of our national security. So part of that, it'll give the federal government leverage on where we locate them. And I do not want them located in any local communities. I do not want them.
2: While admitting data centers are generally ugly, noisy, and take up a lot of energy, Mizusawa says he believes America is big enough that if Congress works together, sites can be found that are both right for construction and acceptable to the local communities surrounding them. And finally, utility work will shut down lanes on Neff Avenue this week in the city of Harrisonburg. Officials say daytime operations are underway between Reservoir Street and Warwick Drive, while the two

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0: Today's question comes from Todd in Alabama. Our eldest son is 16 years old with a new driver's license. He regularly drives one of our vehicles. My wife does not want to add him as a licensed driver on an insurance because she knows the rates will go up substantially. She states that our insurance agent said it would be fine, and if he gets in an accident, they'll just say he was using it that once.
9: Oh.
0: I fear this could have serious financial repercussions, as I can't imagine a scenario where the insurance company buys the story and just pays up. Should I go along with this or insist that we add him to our policy?
9: What in the world? Why is this even?
0: Who is your insurance agent? So I guess it should be fine.
9: Just say it was a one-time use.
0: That's pretty
9: crazy
0: wild.
9: Work.
0: I mean, yeah, I would definitely add them. It's just a fact of life that insurance for a 16-year-old is expensive.
9: Can't
0: and it will go down
9: it.
0: Over time. So budget for it. Have them working part-time to help cover all or if not most of it.
9: Yeah.
0: Have some skin in the game, because you drive differently when you're the one paying that insurance bill.
9: Yeah. And there's some things you can do to help it out a little bit. You know, the color of the car matters, making sure it's a nice used model, pay cash for it. Like, those are some little things that can maybe bring it down. Now's not the time to get a brand new red Civic. You know what I'm saying?
0: Yeah. And the other part is there could be some discounts, good student, driver's ed discounts, higher deductibles if you got a

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2: ABC News, I'm Sherry Preston. At the last minute, a federal appeals court has halted the scheduled execution of Krista Pike, who was to have been put to death about a half hour from now. The judges saying they want to review whether Pike's allegations of rape as a child were fully considered at her sentencing. She was to have been the first woman put to death in Tennessee in 200 years. Israeli Prime Minister Benjamin Netanyahu says a pilot stabbed another pilot and then tried to crash the aircraft carrying dozens of Israelis, passengers and crew, staging a dramatic intervention to subdue the attacker. Yasmin Abakas had a daughter on board and says she was told
3: a few Israelis, they ran away to the guy. He took a knife and tried to kill the pilot. They take his hand and put him on the floor.
2: There is a lot of blood around, they said as well. Israel is threatening.
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2: It is a terror incident. U.S. military announcing it's completed the full withdrawal of all troops from Iraq. 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
10: WSVA's local AccuWeather for Harrisonburg and the Shenandoah Valley. Partly sunny, pleasant this afternoon with a high of 78. Mainly clear, comfortable tonight, the low down to 55. Mostly sunny and warmer for us on Thursday, the high of 85. Still very warm with some filtered sun Friday morning, becoming mostly cloudy in the afternoon, the high 85 again. Much cooler with a thunderstorm in parts of the area Saturday. Cloudy, the high just 63. I'm AccuWeather meteorologist Jason Caterina on WSVA.
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planning and permitting phase, with construction expected to begin next spring. West Virginia Governor Patrick Morrisey announced nearly $20 million in investments to modernize, repair, and expand facilities across the West Virginia state.

0: Mario Retrosi. Oh, hey, you know what? In just a few days, it will be the 30th anniversary of New Directions Center in downtown Stanton. And lo and behold, they've got a big gala coming up Saturday, October 10th, which, by the way, is their 30-year anniversary. And we had a chance to talk with Caitlin Hammer, the Community Engagement and Volunteer Program Coordinator at New Directions Center in Stanton. We'll find out about that great organization and the gala they have coming up October 10th as Late Afternoons gets underway for a Wednesday.
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0: Let's see. We still have that issue on Route 608 in Augusta County. It's north of New Hope in the vicinity of Hatchery Road. Vehicle crash with the north and the southbound lanes closed. So avoid that area. Again, that's in between Gratos and New Hope in Augusta County. Again, 81 free and clear, so is 64 from Stanton to Charlottesville and beyond. However, if you're seeing it, and we're not saying it, call the WSVA traffic tip line. It is 540-214-2500. Give us a call and let us know.
9: WSVA's local AccuWeather for Harrisonburg and the Shenandoah Valley. Mainly clear, mild tonight, the low down to 55. Mostly sunny, warm for us on Thursday with the high up to 85. Still warm on Friday, sun in areas of high clouds in the morning, mostly cloudy in the afternoon, the high up to 85. Then it's cloudy and much cooler Saturday with a thunderstorm in parts of the area. The high dialed back to 63 to kick off the weekend. I'm AccuWeather.

0: once it's gone, you don't get it back. You know what else? What happens when it's gone?
1: What?
0: We're one day closer to the weekend. We're past the midway point, and then we go to the right side of the weekend. Pew, straight to the weekend.
1: With JMU football.
0: In that Saturday? Yes. Oh, they're at home this weekend.
1: Home week. Yeah.
0: Oh, I got to talk to
1: Up
0: Rigger.
1: Against Marshall.
0: The Thundering Herd.
1: Yeah.
0: I love that movie. We Are Marshall. Great movie, by the way. That was a good role back for Matthew McConaughey.
1: Yeah.
0: I like that role. Anyway, what is Saturday cool? Ooh. So if you're going to the game, there is a chance of a thunderstorm, but it's going to be 20 degrees cooler on Saturday than it was on Friday. We'll get more with that because I got the voice of the Dukes, Dave Riggert, to talk to tomorrow. We'll
1: awesome.
0: Preview that game. What do you think about that?
1: Of course, I won't be here, so yeah, you have
0: oh, that's
1: the good
0: right.
1: stuff
0: well,
1: when I'm not here.
0: Okay. Well, that's right. Carolyn returns tomorrow.
1: Carolyn will be back tomorrow.
0: All righty then. You'll be back on Friday afternoon.
1: Friday, I will be here get you on your way to high school football.
0: Where am I at Friday?
1: I don't know.
0: Rocktown.
1: It's Rocktown. Yeah, that's right. Rocktown is taking on
0: East Rock.
1: East Rock.
0: East Rock and Rocktown. That should be a good game. That should be a good game right here on the mothership Friday night.
1: Mm-hmm.
0: All right. Speaking of Riggert, when he comes back, he's going to have sports after we've checked traffic and weather.
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13: In 1934, Dr. Robert Kenneth Wilson of London took the first photograph of Nessie, the Loch Ness Monster. Donald Duck made his first on-screen appearance, and 5-year-old Shirley Temple sang Good Ship Lollipop for the first time. And SVOE began doing business as Brown's Business Machines, selling Royal typewriters to the Valley and Central Virginia.

president and his friends in the White House that may be listening, just hear me out on this one. Because when you meet with all these people and you have an opportunity, and the imagery was powerful, right? You saw the speaker.

0: right? Or for undercover agents. Kind of like we've always used masks. And I'm not necessarily anti-mask. I'm just saying, if this is their talking point, and the talking point is making sense, and people left and right are concerned about this because the talking points are sticking, then perhaps we take a look at it, right? Because ultimately, I think you and I know ICE is out there doing the right thing. We're going after the bad guys, and we're trying to make America great again. But when the fake news media gets a hold of something, you give them an inch, they try to take a foot. And it's in those moments that we've got to be careful what type of ammo, what type of bait we're giving them. So that's all I'm saying. We're going to get into that in a little bit because I want to hear your thoughts on that as well. Plus, some reaction about Trump's AI meeting. Bernie Sanders says that El Trumpito Donaldus Magnus was entertaining the oligarchs. Entertaining the oligarchs. Well, Senator Sanders, what I say to you, sir, is... Well, you know, I'm going to save that for after this pause. If you want to speak with me, I'd love to chat with you. My name is Rich Valdez, Valdez with an S. I worked on this show for many years as Mr. Call Screener before I left to do national syndication. And now I have a show that's on Roku TV and on iHeartRadio, and we're reaching a lot of people, and I hope you're one of them. So make sure you check that out at richvaldez.com. But there is more to come straight ahead. You know the number, 877-381-3811. I'm Rich Valdez, filling in for the great one.
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11: 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Forcible entry was made through a side door to the garage, and numerous items were stolen from inside, including two antique motorized bicycles, a six-wheel John Deere Gator, a steel chainsaw, as well as various other tools and equipment. 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Again, that number for Crime Solvers is 540-574-5050. 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

0: tanks and crash out. Now it goes a few more rounds in my debate, and eventually it'll tell me I'm right. And they'll say, you're right. I won't have a way of knowing if a left-leaning Silicon Valley person programmed me. And what you're saying is entirely valid based on research that's gone into academia and into media and several major institutions in America. We tend to always focus on what they call the mainstream, which tends to be the left-leaning perspective. This is the battle that we're fighting in the culture, right? This is the battle that we're fighting in talk radio and on podcasts and on television and in our daily lives. We're fighting for the truth. And this is truly a battle for truth. And AI is going to help us. Social media is going to help us. People think that that is what is going to make it exponentially difficult. And that may be true in some part. But it also is true on the other side of that equation, that we will, in effect, have the tools available to fight back. Right? I mean, you look at some of these fantastic ads that I've seen on social media about disaffected Republicans going into the midterms because of gas prices or whatever and what have you. And they're excellent, right? I saw one of a big guy wearing like an American flag t-shirt saying, that's it, I'm never voting for you guys again because gas prices are $4 and something cents a gallon, and I don't care if kids get married to kids and if this happens, and, you know, and they go down the gamut of all the things that really matter to people. And I thought it was a really clever ad or, you know, commercial or whatever you want to call it, meme video, and it seems to be effective. I don't know how effective, we'll see when the midterms come, but those are tools that we have on our side. And if you've ever looked at any of the trolling that happens on social media, hands down, guaranteed champions forever are the conservatives. Nobody memes better and trolls better than the conservatives do. Tom, thanks again for your call. I appreciate it. Mr. Producer, do I continue here? Do I pause here? Help me out. All right. I thought so. I'm going to take a pause right here. We're going to come back. We're going to continue our discussion talking about what President Trump had to say about the incident that occurred over Israel's air just yesterday. Don't go anywhere.
1: Mark Levin.
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0: You might have one of your pilots compromise, and he might come out with a knife and kill the other pilot and try to tank your airplane. I mean, talk about a psychological attack on Jewish people. This is it. Thankfully, like I said, the Jewish people are trained. You know, they've been through it. It's not their first rodeo, and they're prepared to fight back. You have to be tough, because this isn't for the weak, and I think you raise a very, very good point. Flute, I want to thank you for your call. I'm going to take a pause right here. We're coming back. It's Rich Valdez sitting in for the great one, Mark Levin.
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2: While much of the world stays silent, the great pastor John Hagee has been a steadfast voice for Israel for decades. 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
10: Weisecker, and I'm a mentor, a big brother with Big Brothers Big Sisters of Harrisonburg, Rockingham County. I've been a big brother three different times over the last 15 years. People ask me how much time it takes or why I became a big. It's really just a few hours a month. We always have a great time together, And I don't see it as something I have to do. It's something I get to do. And it isn't about time. It's about showing up. One kid, one consistent adult. I didn't choose to become a big brother because I had all the answers. I became a big brother because I saw the need and wanted to help. I've remained a big brother because the connections I've made and the experiences I've had go beyond what I can describe with words. To a kid who could benefit from some extra one-on-one time, new experiences, or someone to talk to, a few hours a month can really make a difference. Many local boys have been waiting over a year for a big brother. Will you join me? 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